0: right? And the majors for disciplining students. And yes. We were talking about our childhood. we were hit, you know, by yes. teachers, and that was considered normal in those times.
1: Yes.
0: Nowadays, not. It's like, it can be on the news.
2: On the yeah. news.
0: Teachers yes. hit students.
1: Yeah, so caning has been part of school in Singapore for a really long time, mm. but only for boys. Mm. And recently it's come up again because the Ministry of Education has issued guidelines that states mm. that caning is a punishment available to schools for mm. things like vaping and bullying. Mm-hmm. And so it's come up again, the role of caning mm-hmm. in schools, and there were recently a lot of questions about it in Parliament. So the Minister for Education had said that it's used as a last resort, you know, so it's, mm-hmm. schools are supposed to try other things first and mm-hmm. then administer caning as a last resort. But it's also attracted attention from international human rights groups. So, for example, Human Rights Watch has made statements condemning the use of caning in schools and, mm. you know, emphasizing that violence against children is not the answer. Mm. And so that's kind of brought to light some attention to this policy of caning mm. in schools.
0: Mm. So it was used, discontinued, and then brought back?
1: No, it was never actually discontinued, but I think... it's just that this time the Ministry of Education has issued very explicit guidelines mm-hmm. For issues like vaping, bullying, serious misconduct that explicitly mm-hmm. states that, you know, in these cases, schools can use caning, mm-hmm. But only for boys.
0: Mm-hmm. But, so the caning that has been used, it was like widely... or broader than the guidelines, or it's narrower?
1: I think it depended on the school, I think, because it wasn't... So like, there have been different accounts of from students before of, like, being caned in their schools. Mm-hmm. Like, I went to a all-girls secondary school, so there was no caning in my school. Mm-hmm. So it kind of varied, I think, I'm sure there was some guidelines before, but like there were also a lot of it also came down to like school level discretion. And that was part of the questions that was being asked recently about now that the ministry has these guidelines, but how do they ensure that the mm-hmm. way the guidelines are implemented are fair across the schools?
0: Mm-hmm.
1: You know, what happens if there are some schools where, you know, the administration is more willing to use caning and others mm-hmm. where they are less willing to use caning. And so the minister was also saying that there would be more kind of conferencing and exchange mm-hmm. between schools to try to ensure that the way that it's implemented is fair mm-hmm. across different schools.
0: Yes, because like bullying topic mm-hmm. is kind of broad, very,
1: yes. you know,
0: it's up to the implementation and discretion.
1: Yeah. So I think there's also, you know, it's kind of part of the bigger question is whether mm-hmm. there should be caning at all mm-hmm. or whether, like, you know, such punishment is actually effective mm-hmm. in addressing things like bullying. You know, mm-hmm. so the minister himself had acknowledged that there have been studies that show that, you know, using corporal punishment against kids don't work so well, mm-hmm. but his argument was that, oh, if it's unstructured sort of corporal punishment, like in the home, then it doesn't work so well, but because ours is part of a tiered system, it presents firm boundaries for children. So that's his argument, but mm-hmm. You know, there's also plenty of argument that like violence against children doesn't actually support mm-hmm. learning.
0: Mm. So it's like, from his view, it's like the thing that children shouldn't do in the first place so that they don't have to be caned.
1: Right. Yes. So from his view, it's like, oh, caning sets a firm boundary, so they should learn not to in the first place.
0: Okay. Well.

it's like their message to us is clear. Don't worry, the numbers say that we are winning. But many economic analysts asking the government why only compare with the G20. Because if we look to other countries like Vietnam, Philippines, Malaysia, and other ASEAN country, our number is not too high actually. For example, Vietnam record the growth around above 7. And just after the government released the data, India is among the G20 countries, also released the data for the first quarter, and is above 7 also. It means that Indonesian government actually has to revise their announcement because they are no longer the first, because India is above Indonesia. And if we talk to reality check, the view from the public, we see that many Indonesian feels difference because the rupiah has been sliding. It is the starting from 1 month ago, rupiah record the lowest rate compared to the US dollar. So for example, yesterday rupiah touched one US dollar equal to 15,400 rupiah. So it's that's the lowest in Indonesian history. And it's our stock exchange index is also has seen significant sell-off as investors worry about fiscal sustainability. And I think the real pain is felt at the warung and traditional market, because despite the low inflation claim by the government, in reality, the price of rice, sugar, cooking oil remain high. So we have a festive season too on February, and the price is still the same until now. It's already May. Usually after the festive month, the price will go down. But at least until today, the price is still the same. So there is also the issue of job. Well, official unemployment number might look stable, the quality of job is plummeting, and we also see that middle class squeeze. Formal sector layoff in the textile and technology are rising, forcing people into informal trap, becoming ride-hailing driver or street vendor. So many economists say that this is not growth, it is a survival. Because the job that created, even though if there is a job that created during this period, is usually informal, not formal job. So one other point that economists see inside the government announcement last week is the main reason why we reach that high economic growth. So according to the economists, the main component is because of the government spending. And the first quarter number were heavily probed by two flagship program, Makan Bergizi Gratis or Free Nutritious Meal, and the Village Cooperative Merah Putih, Kopdes Merah Putih. And based on these two flagship program, the government has 400 of trillion into these two initiative. But according to the economists, this growth is if the country growth or state growth is driven by this government spending, not by the industrial productivity or private investment, then it will raise a concern that the fund are not reaching the actual public. That's why even though we record the highest growth, but in reality many

people doesn't feel it, didn't feel it, don't feel it, as until today. So yeah, that's why I said that even though the government very proud with this achievement.